Good evening and welcome to Four Lakes Frequency, where the rhythm of the lakes meets the pulse of indie, folk, and alternative sounds. I'm DJ Meg Wise. Thanks for tuning in. That song that you just heard comes from a Milwaukee artist, Oliver Greco. It is titled Pap's Song. And I went to the Midwest Video Poetry Fest at the Art Lit Lab and saw the film Upon Landing by Damian Gonzalez. And Pap's Song played at the end. And I loved it so much that I reached out to Damian and then Oliver posted the song to YouTube so I could play it on my show. So that was exciting. Up next, I'm going to play some brand new music from Thomas Flynn. This comes from the album Leaf, which is 9 nature songs recorded in Lagunitas and San Francisco, California. Here's Atavina on 98.7 WVMO.

This is Four Lakes Frequency. I'm DJ Meg Wise. That was Berry on a Briar by Will Fox. Before that was Who's Your Love by the Lowsteins. Up next, some brand new music from the Something Specials and Taylor Olin. Here's Bug.

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I'm DJ Megwise. That last song was Tincture by Perfect Binding. Before that were the songs Cinnamon by Palehound and Wait a Minute by Saint Seneca. Up next is a familiar voice, Shanna Cleveland, who does vocals for La Luz. Here's her song, Face of the Sun.

0: is 4Likes Frequency, and I'm DJ Meg Wise. You just heard the song Sunshine Kisses by Sabine Mikala. Before that was Agira by Trio Ternura. 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
2: This is Mary Merle from Winnequa Road with a Monona Bird Report. Finally, it's May. Migration hits its peak this month as our sky and our trees swell with the sights and sounds of returning songbirds. It's the best time of year to watch for birds, wherever you might find yourself. If you're on the shoreline of San Damiano, look for spotted sandpipers teetering along the rocks. Or if you're in the woods, listen for the exquisite flute-like call of the wood thrush. At Schluter Beach, enjoy the beauty of the Baltimore Oriole in the cottonwoods with its brilliant orange plumage and its clear, bright whistle. At Winnequa Park, scan the lake for fluttering eastern kingbirds or look up at the burbling purple martins circling overhead. At Wildhaven Park, relax on the bench and wait for common nighthawks to fly erratically over the lake at sunset. At Frostwoods Beach, listen for the song that gives the eastern wood peewee its name, pee-a-wee. At Woodland Park, train your eye for the impossible blue of the indigo bunting perched in the sunlight. At the Aldo Leopold Nature Center, search the trees for the gorgeous black-on-red of the scarlet tanager. Wherever you might be, take the time before May slips away to open yourself up to whatever avian surprises might come your way. This is Mary Merle with the Monona Bird Report, and I'm glad that WVMO cares about birds.
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This is Four Licks Frequency, and I'm DJ Megwise. The last few songs were Sundown Syndrome by Tame Impala and the Audio Tree Live version of Please Don't Ruin This For Me by Tennis. I have one more song for my show tonight from the local band Seesaw. Thanks for tuning in, and join me here next Monday at 7 p.m. Until then, keep your sails high and your music flowing.

0: Hi, I'm Dean Rothman with your WVMO weather. It's 58 and Monona, sky is clear. Tomorrow look for 70 with a low temp around 41. Your extended forecast calls for overcast clouds on Wednesday. 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

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I'm your host, Hannah Kay, and we just heard As You Said by Cream from their third studio album, Wheels of Fire. Up next is Stereolab with their song Anonymous Collective from the 1996 album Emperor Tomato Ketchup. 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

Good evening, good morning, or good night. You're tuned into Playhouse. We just heard a track from Jessica Pratt off of her 2024 album, Here in the Pitch. A track is titled By Hook or By Crook. And up next here on Playhouse, I've got one for all my loves. This one is Stevie Wonder with Send One My Love from his 1979 album and soundtrack, Secret Life of Plants. 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
2: I'm here in the WVMO studios learning more about Monona with Monona's mayor, Nancy Moore. We've been talking about what's happening in city government. And one thing that's happening, it's that time of year, property assessments just went out.
3: Yeah, it's often an anxiety-producing time of year precisely because of that, Joe. So a couple of things I just wanted to mention about that. One is that the average increase this year for Monona for residences is only a 2% increase, and that compares to 14% increase last year. So obviously, in terms of single-family homes, things are slowing down, and I would imagine that most people understand that anyway. And I certainly appreciate, we all appreciate, that the property assessments create a good deal of anxiety. What I want people to know is the property assessments are not something that we do as a municipality. It's contracted out and it's done independently by experts in the field that have a very specific process that's outlined by the state, actually, how the process is done, what kind of comparables people look at, why somebody's in house might go up and somebody else's might not, et cetera. It's a lot more complex than you might think. We just want people to know that we don't do the work. We contract the work out. And so the best place to go with questions and to hopefully release some of that anxiety is to the assessors themselves. So if people go to accurateassessor.com, they'll find an opportunity to set up an appointment for what's called open book, or to send an email directly to Accurate Assessors, who are contracts. And that's just going to be a lot more efficient and effective than if people call City Hall. This time of year, understandably, we get a lot of phone calls from people, again, saying, you know, my house is different than this house. Why did this happen? Can you explain that? And our staff just doesn't have that kind of expertise. So it's just better to go directly to the source.
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You're tuned into the foggy analog waves of Playhouse. We just heard Nilufer Yanya with Faith's Late, and before that was Antenna with Silly Things from their album initially released in 1982, Camino del Sol. Up next is one from Megabog titled Cactus People from Aaron Berge's latest album, End of Everything. But don't you worry, don't you fret, Playhouse isn't over. Still got a few tunes up ahead, including music from Gun Club and Rudy Column here on 98.7 FM.

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Again, that was Megabog with their track Cactus People. Up next, we've got a track from the Gun Club. This one's titled Mother of Earth, and it's from their 1982 album Miami. Stay locked in, got a lot more up ahead here on Playhouse on 98.7 FM.

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1: Hi, I'm Bill Graff from Copps Avenue, and this is The Lake Loop. Because this program is named after a bike path, I feel a special obligation in life to practice good habits when driving, riding, or walking any place where people on wheels and people on foot might come into conflict. It has recently come to my attention that nobody's perfect. I'm surprised this hasn't been all over the news. It's obviously news to some people who think that a minor motoring mistake is grounds for all-out outrage. The driver was me, and my mistake was getting stuck in the middle of an intersection when the light turned red. Any driver knows you're not supposed to get yourself into this pickle, but it happens. And at that point, all the options are bad if you even have any options. In this case, it was a delivery truck blocking my path because it couldn't make the turn that I was next in line for. Then a pedestrian who has not yet entered the crosswalk goes all arm-waving what the heck at me because I'm stopped where he wants to walk. Yes, he has the walk light. But a walk light doesn't magically untangle a traffic jam or make this guy into some kind of pedestrian royalty because he's right and I'm wrong. The right of way is something to be yielded, not asserted. Behaving otherwise is a risky way to be right. Sometimes people drive like idiots, or ride like idiots, or walk like idiots, but most of the time we don't. I've never seen a runner run like an idiot, but maybe they're just too tired. So, the next time somebody commits a traveling transgression against you, show a little grace. Odds are high that they didn't mean it and they already feel stupid. Odds are also high that you've done the same thing yourself. Am I right? Thanks for riding along on this segment of The Lake Loop. I'm Bill Graff. Until next time, on your left.
2: Hi, everybody. This is Richard Weigel. You might know me from my band, The Midwesterners. I have a brand new solo CD out called Driftless Blues, and I'm having a CD release party on Saturday, May 16th at the Harmony Bar, 8 to 10:30. I'll be playing songs from the new CD and have some special guests sit in. And in my solo shows, I always mix things up with some rockers from the Midwesterners. I hope you can make it down that Saturday, May 16th at the Harmony Bar. 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

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We just heard the song Old Melody from Beverly Glenn Copeland's Keyboard Fantasies, originally self-recorded in 1986 and re-released by Seance Center in 2017. Hope you're feeling chilled out and ready for what comes next, wherever you may be listening to the final frozen notes of the program here today. We conclude with Art Wilson's song Past Life Regression, one of my all-time favorite albums to cool off to. 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This is Hannah Kay signing off until next Monday at 8 p.m. Central Time. Until then, stay safe. Lots of love to you all. Goodbye.

0: Hi, I'm Dean Rothman with your WVMO weather. It's 50 and Monona, sky is clear. Tomorrow look for 70 with a low temp around 41. Your extended forecast calls for overcast clouds on Wednesday. 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
1: Louis Armstrong said, "There is two kinds of music, the good and the bad. 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

Welcome to Roots and Reverberations with Greg Kester on 98.7 WVMO, where we are every Monday evening from 9 to 10. Tonight's theme is Songs About Animals. We open with Bob Dylan introducing the breadth of the topic with Man Gave Names to All the Animals off his Slow Train Coming album. This was the first in his trilogy of albums after he briefly became a born-again Christian. As controversial as that was, the trilogy included some of his most enduring songs, such as Gotta Serve Somebody, Pressing On, and Every Grain of Sand, which I would argue is one of his greatest songs, and which he is playing on his current tour. Mark Knopfler serves as lead guitarist and band leader on this album. We'll next hear The Tokens doing The Lion Sleeps Tonight, which was a number one hit for them in 1961. The song originated in 1939 as Mbubi, as it was written by South African Solomon Linda and became an influential recording there. Linda was a Zulu migrant worker who unfortunately sold rights to the song to a local record executive for 10 shillings. The song made its way to the U.S., and the Weavers released a version in 1951. But the Tokens then adapted it to English, added lyrics, and wrote it to the top of the charts a decade later. Disney then used it in The Lion King in 1994, resulting in its earning another $15 million. Linda had died decades earlier, but his descendants sued Disney and reached an out-of-court settlement, granting his family a lump sum plus a share of ongoing royalties. It seems justice won out in the end, though a shame that Linda himself never benefited from it.

0: We just heard Will the Wolf Survive by Los Lobos off their album of the same name. The song's video received regular airplay on MTV, which is where I first became aware of it and them. The band formed in 1973 in East LA and had been a successful bar band, but this catapulted them into the national spotlight, which they have never relinquished. 3 years later, they became only the fourth band to score a number one hit with a song sung in a language other than English, with La Bamba for the movie of the same name on Ritchie Valens, who died at 17 in the same plane crash which claimed Buddy Holly and the Big Bopper in 1959. A new authorized documentary called Los Lobos, Native Sons, had its L.A. premiere on April 24th, and I can't wait to see it. We'll next hear the original version of Hound Dog by Big Mama Thornton, for whom soon-to-be legendary songwriters Jerry Lieber and Mike Stoller wrote it at the request of Johnny Otis, who had been commissioned to find a song worthy of her talents. Lieber and Stoller were duly impressed by this unique woman and went for a song on which she could growl. It sold 500,000 copies and was a huge R&B hit in 1953. Of course, Elvis Presley would make it his own in 1956, but it's worth noting the crossover importance of Presley bringing R&B to white audiences.
1: Yeah!

0: We just heard Move It On Over by Hank Williams, in which he's relegated to the doghouse in the backyard by his woman because of his transgressions. This song takes a humorous approach to a serious situation and is one of the reasons Williams was so popular, even if he personified bad behavior.
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Welcome back to Roots and Reverberations with Greg Kester on 98.7 WVMO, where we are every Monday evening from 9 to 10. Tonight's theme is songs about animals. We just heard Country Joe McDonald singing his epic Save the Whales in support of ecological awareness and whale conservation. He worked proactively with Greenpeace and the Jacques Cousteau Society, including numerous benefit concerts and attendance at educational events, and partnering with Joni Mitchell, Jackson Browne, and others. This song is from his very underrated album, Paradise with an Ocean View, which I highly recommend. We'll next hear Blackbird by the Beatles from their White Album. This is a solely McCartney song, but credited, as was customary, as a McCartney-Lennon composition. It's generally agreed that McCartney intended it as support for the struggle for equality in the United States, following riots throughout the U.S. and protests in the American South. McCartney has stated that the Blackbird is a metaphor for the black civil rights struggle in America. This is the rare Beatles song where only Paul's voice, guitar, and foot tapping are heard.

We just heard the Western Horse song, Old Paint, as done by Linda Ronstadt. It's been done by countless artists, but this is a very nice version. It's a classic Western cowboy song, which Carl Sandburg discovered and chronicled in his 1927 book, The American Songbag. As listeners of this show may have noticed, I love old cowboy songs, and this is a great one. We'll next hear Lead Belly doing his version of Stewball, who was a racehorse born in England in 1741 and the winner of a major race in Ireland in 1752. This song was also recorded by Woody Guthrie and most famously by Peter, Paul, and Mary. But Lead Belly's version, I think, is classic. I have not been able to determine, though, if Stewball in fact drank wine instead of water, but it is a romantic concept.

0: We just heard Lay Down Little Doggies by Arlo Guthrie, which is one of his dad's songs about cattle driving in the American West. Doggies are another term for cattle, and the song tells the story of a cattle drive where cowboys and cattle alike are both destined to sleep on the cold, cold ground. In concert, Arlo is as masterful a comedian as he is a singer, and always leaves one laughing. One of the best stories I've heard is his explanation of songwriting, in which he compares it to fishing. He said the biggest secret he learned is that you never want to be fishing downstream from Dylan.
1: 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I'm so honored to support WVMO, the coolest little station in the nation. 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
2: 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One way to help your children reap the benefits of reading is by creating an outdoor reading nook. Think Secret Garden and create a quiet and private space near a garden, under a tree, or even on the deck or patio. Your nook could be something as simple as a cozy chair under a shady tree, or a hammock hung on the quiet end of a porch. You might place a bench under a small arbor planted with vines, or build a playhouse or tree fort. Place your nook in dappled shade away from traffic noise and pollution and areas that collect water. If sunlight is too direct, add sheer curtains or hang a mosquito net available at outdoor retailers that is so much fun to hide inside. Cozy, outdoor pillows, a flat surface to rest a cool drink or snack, and perhaps some low wattage lighting for reading after dark will add fun comfort. Now that your summer reading nook is beckoning, be sure to sign your children up for the library reading program where they can have fun and earn prizes. Parents, be sure to join in the fun, perhaps by having a family contest to see who reads the most books this summer. Sweeten the pot with a prize party before school starts. Happy reading! Until next time, this is Wisconsin Master Naturalist Deborah Proctor, encouraging parents and grandparents to get outdoors and learn with your kids naturally.
3: 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Andrea Harries of Wisconsin Historical Society will provide information about how homeowners can receive 25% of the cost of their home's approved rehabilitation back as a tax credit. 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

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You're sure of a big surprise if you go down to the woods today.

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Every teddy bear who's been good

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1: Welcome back to Roots and Reverberations with Greg Kester on 98.7 WVMO, where we are every Monday evening from 9 to 10. Tonight's theme is songs about animals. We just heard Teddy Bear's Picnic by David Grisman and Jerry Garcia. The song was originally an instrumental piece from 1907 by John Walter Braddon, with lyrics added in 1932 by Jimmy Kennedy. And it's really a children's song about how all the teddy bears in the world gather for a day of games and picnicking. Garcia and Grisman, who was a stellar mandolin player, met in 1964 at a Bill Monroe Bluegrass Festival in Pennsylvania and shared a deep collaborative friendship for years. I was a fan of 60s psychedelic group Earth Opera, but only recently learned that Grisman was in that band. He and Garcia released 8 albums together as a side project from the Grateful Dead for Garcia. This song is from Not For Kids Only from 1993. We'll next hear Crawfish by Elvis Presley and Kitty White from his movie King Creole, which I think is the best Presley movie he made. This is an unusual recording for Elvis that carries a great Creole feel about the delicacy of catching, cleaning, and eating crawfish in the Louisiana Bayou. The entire soundtrack from this movie is excellent and worth checking out.

That was The Tigers Have Spoken by Nico Case from her live album of the same name. It's a revealing song about a captive, crazed tiger who's lived a solitary life in chains and is ultimately shot. The song was inspired by a story Case heard about a tiger in a zoo who could not be returned to the wild. She's long been an advocate for animal rights and conservation measures. We'll next hear the 50s anthem, See You Later, Alligator, by rockabilly star Bill Haley and his Comets. Kids growing up in the 50s and 60s would use this phrase commonly when bidding friends goodbye, and their friend would add, after a while, crocodile. This song was written by the great Bobby Charles, but made famous by Haley. It's great fun and an influential song in the early days of rock and roll.

0: We just heard Summer Day Reflection Song by Donovan, in which he paints a mellow scene of a house cat getting comfortable in the summer sun as various day-to-day events in the singer's life unfold. Having had cats most of my adult life, he paints a very realistic portrait of the life of an independent cat. Thank you for listening to Roots and Reverberations with Greg Kester on 98.7 WVMO, where we are every Monday night from 9 till 10. Tonight's theme has been Songs About Animals. I hope you enjoyed it. Wishing you strength and a positive outlook. Until we meet again, good night.
1: 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It's 46 and Monona, sky is clear. Tomorrow look for 70 with a low temp around 42. Your extended forecast calls for overcast clouds on Wednesday. 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

In 1888, Irving Berlin was born. He wrote over 1,500 songs, many of which are standards of the Great American Songbook, including 20 Broadway shows and 15 movie musicals. With

In 1940, the most popular song in America was I'll Never Smile Again by Tommy Dorsey and his orchestra, with vocals by Frank Sinatra and the Pied Pipers.

0: And in 1986, the number one song on the Billboard chart was West End Girls by Pet Shop Boys. And that's today's WVMO Music History Moment. I'm Jeff Perry.
1: 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This is Missy with your Monona Parks and Rec Department. The summer season is upon us, which means the Monona Community Pool will be there for enjoyment. We open on Saturday, May 30th for the season. Hope to see you there in your swimwear. For more information, visit mymonona.com.

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1: Eastern Bluebirds are back. Hi, this is Brian from the Aldo Leopold Nature Center with a friendly phenology update. In the early 1900s, eastern bluebird populations drastically declined because of poor forest management practices, the introduction of exotic species, and the detrimental effects of pesticides. The birds are secondary cavity nesters, which means they build their nest in cavities but aren't strong enough to peck out their own holes. Eastern bluebirds are, therefore, dependent on other species that can create cavities, such as woodpeckers. The introduction of European starlings and house sparrows, who are aggressive competitors for nesting cavities, is the main reason their populations declined. In addition to competition, less cavities were available because of habitat loss and the removal of dead trees in managed forests. Thankfully, eastern bluebirds made an incredible comeback with the optimized bluebird boxes designed to keep European starlings out. A network of trails with these boxes were set up to monitor their population and health by birders. Thanks to conservation efforts and environmental regulations, eastern bluebird populations are increasing. Visit us or take a walk around your neighborhood and look for eastern bluebirds building their nests in cavities. For more information about the Aldo Leopold Nature Center, please visit aldoleopoldnaturecenter.org and explore nature today.
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It's 44 and Monona, sky is clear. Tomorrow look for 70 with a low temp around 42. Your extended forecast calls for overcast clouds on Wednesday. 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

villain's gonna die, for we can make him AI. And if he grew up today, he'd probably be loaded on SSRIs. And I love my SSRIs, so I'm trying to murder my mind. My end goal's to be clueless and bluesless and blind.

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2: I'm here with Nancy Moore, learning more about Monona. We've been talking about events at the most recent city council meeting on May 4th. A presentation from Chief Brian Chaney from our police department announcing that the city would be suspending its contract with the Flock camera system that I'm sure people have heard about. Can you tell us about what Chief Chaney had to say and what the city's plans are?
3: Yeah, absolutely. So as some listeners undoubtedly know, Flock cameras have been a topic of discussion here in Monona as well as in other cities and within the county for the last month or two at the very least. We've had Flock cameras for a long time, but more and more there's been discussions around it. And it just so happens that our contract with Flock was up, coming up, a renewal. And at the end of the day, the number of open records requests from non-local residents, as well as the number of concerns, given the number of articles we've seen in papers and other locations, was pretty significant to the point where, you know, it was burning valuable resources, right? We want our police department out there doing their work. We don't want them having to respond to open records requests all the time, as required by law when they come in. So at the end of the day, you know, I had a discussion with the chief of police, and we decided, you know, this was a hill not worth dying on, as they say, and that it would be better just not to renew the contract at this point. Want to be clear that we find the type of cameras that are reflected by Flock to be really valuable crime prevention tool, and I think Brian would be the first person to say that, our chief of police. But for now, anyway, not renewing that contract made the most sense to us.
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4: Hello, this is Kamaya Soin, a freshman from UW-Madison. Celiac disease is an autoimmune condition that affects millions, yet it remains underdiagnosed and underfunded. 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

Hey, this is Dee from McFarland. Thanks to WVMO and the Friends of San Damiano, I'm heading to the concerts on the shore with Lil Ed and the Blues Imperials on June 25th. Hope to see you there.

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1: This is Mary Merle from Winnequah Road with a Monona Bird Report. Finally, it's May. Migration hits its peak this month as our sky and our trees swell with the sights and sounds of returning songbirds. It's the best time of year to watch for birds, wherever you might find yourself. If you're on the shoreline of San Damiano, look for spotted sandpipers teetering along the rocks. Or if you're in the woods, listen for the exquisite flute-like call of the wood thrush. At Schluter Beach, enjoy the beauty of the Baltimore Oriole in the cottonwoods with its brilliant orange plumage and its clear, bright whistle. At Winnequah Park, scan the lake for fluttering eastern kingbirds or look up at the burbling purple martins circling overhead. At Wildhaven Park, relax on the bench and wait for common nighthawks to fly erratically over the lake at sunset. At Frostwoods Beach, listen for the song that gives the eastern wood peewee its name, pee-a-wee. At Woodland Park, train your eye for the impossible blue of the indigo bunting perched in the sunlight. At the Aldo Leopold Nature Center, search the trees for the gorgeous black-on-red of the scarlet tanager. Wherever you might be, take the time before May slips away to open yourself up to whatever avian surprises might come your way. This is Mary Merle with the Monona Bird Report, and I'm glad that WVMO cares about birds.
2: Hi, I'm Midori from Monona Grove High School. 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

0: Hi, I'm Dean Rothman with your WVMO weather. It's 41 in Monona, sky is clear. Tomorrow look for 70 with a low temp around 41. Your extended forecast calls for overcast clouds on Wednesday. 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
2: I'm here in the WVMO studios with Nancy Moore. She is the mayor of the city of Monona, and we've been talking about what is happening around our beautiful city. Public sessions are going to be beginning for the comprehensive planning that the city does. Tell us a little bit about what comprehensive planning entails, and then these public sessions where people can come and see it for themselves.
3: That's right. So, as we've talked about earlier this year, every municipality is required by state statute to update, at the very least, if not wholly redo, what's called a comprehensive plan that is essentially a strategic plan or a long-range plan for a 10-year period. Ours is due up at the end of this year, beginning of next year. So in other words, the one we're operating on right now that has created our goals as a community, you know, what we want to see happen in terms of development, in terms of housing, in terms of our parks and recreation and other services that we offer. It's a blueprint for what we want to do in the next decade. We're due to have a whole one done, completed by the end of this year, beginning of next year. So we're in the midst of that process. As you might imagine, a big part of that process is public input. We want to know from the community, it's not so much what we as elected officials wanted, but what other people in the community want. What do you want to see for the future of Monona? And so the public portion of the process starts up this month with our very first public information meeting at the community center on the 13th of May from 6 to 8 p.m. And everyone's welcome to come and learn about the process and to provide structured input facilitated by the consultants that we've hired for the process.
2: Nancy, if people aren't able to attend the public session that's coming up at the Civic Center, is there a way that they can jump online and give input there?
3: Awesome question. Starting May 13th as well, so May 13th to June 13th, there'll be an online survey available. The usual place, mymonona.com. Online survey, easy to fill out, and again, should be very easy to follow, and more people weigh in, the better.
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1: Hi, I'm Bill Groff from Cops Avenue, and this is The Lake Loop. Because this program is named after a bike path, I feel a special obligation in life to practice good habits when driving, riding, or walking any place where people on wheels and people on foot might come into conflict. It has recently come to my attention that nobody's perfect. I'm surprised this hasn't been all over the news. It's obviously news to some people who think that a minor motoring mistake is grounds for all-out outrage. The driver was me, and my mistake was getting stuck in the middle of an intersection when the light turned red. Any driver knows you're not supposed to get yourself into this pickle, but it happens. And at that point, all the options are bad if you even have any options. In this case, it was a delivery truck blocking my path because it couldn't make the turn that I was next in line for. Then a pedestrian who has not yet entered the crosswalk goes all arm-waving what the heck at me because I'm stopped where he wants to walk. Yes, he has the walk light. But a walk light doesn't magically untangle a traffic jam or make this guy into some kind of pedestrian royalty because he's right and I'm wrong. The right of way is something to be yielded, not asserted. Behaving otherwise is a risky way to be right. Sometimes people drive like idiots, or ride like idiots, or walk like idiots, but most of the time we don't. I've never seen a runner run like an idiot, but maybe they're just too tired. So, the next time somebody commits a traveling transgression against you, show a little grace. Odds are high that they didn't mean it and they already feel stupid. Odds are also high that you've done the same thing yourself. Am I right? Thanks for riding along on this segment of The Lake Loop. I'm Bill Groff. Until next time, on your left.
2: Hi, this is Danny, your Monona neighbor right over by Schluter Park, and I'm a singing member of Perfect Harmony Chorus. Perfect Harmony is the local lesbian, gay, trans, bi, and ally chorus, and for nearly 30 years, we've been on a mission to make the world a better place. We've got an exciting concert coming up on May 16th and 17th. It's called Showtime, the Queers and Queens of Stage and Screen, and it will feature songs all the way from Broadway to Hollywood. There will be singing, dancing, a lot of laughs, and a lot of heart, because we love to share joy with our community. The Saturday, May 16th evening show will be held nearby at McFarland Lutheran Church on Marsh Road. And our Sunday, May 17th matinee is also nearby at Christ Presbyterian Church in Madison. 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

Hi, I'm Dean Rothman with your WVMO weather. It's 41 in Monona, moderate rain. Tomorrow look for 55 with a low temp around 44. Your extended forecast calls for scattered clouds on Thursday. 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

0: Hi, this is Tamara Saviano, host of The Traveling Kind. I'm on WVMO every third Saturday night of the month, and I'll see you on May 16th, where our theme will be my favorite artists playing two in a row.
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I got a call the other day. It was my sister Carolyn saying, Aretha, come by when you can. I've got something that I want to say. And when I got there, she said, you know, rather than go through a long, drawn-out thing, I think the melody on the box will help me explain.

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2: I'm here in the WVMO studios. I'm learning more about Monona today, talking with Monona's mayor, Nancy Moore. There was a city council meeting on Monday, May 4th, and at that time, three specialized contracts were signed. Let's talk about one of them, addressing a backlog in the city of Monona's planning department.
3: That's right. So, Joe, you may not know this, but when I started on the city council, which was back in 2017, 2018, our plan commission pretty much had in front of them a lot of sign permits, which is to say there wasn't a lot of redevelopment going on in Monona, wasn't a lot of action there, except for the riverfront that we all now love, know and love. That's changed, as we all know. We're seeing buildings going up all over Monona, and that's we don't see a slowing down with that at all. We've added staff already. We added a full-time staff member this last year, but it's simply not enough. Our planning staff is just slammed with work, and so we are making some adjustments and a short-term fix, which is to say we're going to sign a contract with Vandewall Associates, local firm we work with all the time. They know Monona very, very well. They actually are involved in a contract right now with us with the comprehensive planning, and they're going to be on an hourly basis pulled in as needed to stay on top of all the things that we have in the planning department, because it's just not fair not only to our planning staff who are working ridiculous hours trying to stay on top, but it's also not fair to the people that need that planning help, whether it's big developers or single homeowners that are trying to get an answer on a permit for a fence or something like that.
2: And it's really the city's capacity for growth that allows the city to raise operational funds. It's predicated on new construction here in the city of Monona.
3: That's right. This is a small amount of money that we agreed to contract, and actually we expect a fair amount of it will probably come out of TIF funds if Vandewall ends up doing work on projects that are in TIF districts.
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4: Hi there, Monona. 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
1: 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Children today have so many distractions, from scheduled activities to electronic devices, that the joy of reading a book may get lost. One way to help your children reap the benefits of reading is by creating an outdoor reading nook. Think secret garden and create a quiet and private space near a garden, under a tree, or even on the deck or patio. 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You might place a bench under a small arbor planted with vines, or build a playhouse or tree fort. Place your nook in dappled shade away from traffic noise and pollution and areas that collect water. If sunlight is too direct, add sheer curtains or hang a mosquito net available at outdoor retailers that is so much fun to hide inside. Cozy outdoor pillows, a flat surface to rest a cool drink or snack, and perhaps some low wattage lighting for reading after dark will add fun comfort. Now that your summer reading nook is beckoning, be sure to sign your children up for the library reading program, where they can have fun and earn prizes. Parents, be sure to join in the fun, perhaps by having a family contest to see who reads the most books this summer. Sweeten the pot with a prize party before school starts. Happy reading! Until next time, this is Wisconsin Master Naturalist Deborah Proctor, encouraging parents and grandparents to get outdoors and learn with your kids naturally.
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Honestly, I didn't blame her. I saw it in her purse when she laid it on

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Sometimes you're right in the center. And if she gets credit for killing that man, I guess it's all for the better.

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It's 41 in Monona, light rain. Tomorrow look for 54 with a low temp around 43. Your extended forecast calls for scattered clouds on Thursday. 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

0: Hey headbangers out there, tune into my show Full Speed at Low Power with Heavy Eye every Tuesday night from 10 p.m. to 12 a.m. for some of my favorite hard metaling, heavy rocking, vinyl only cuts. 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
1: Hi, I'm Steve Martinelli, and this is the Monona Grove Sports Showcase. Monona Grove has had many outstanding track teams and track athletes over the years. One consistent strength is in the field events. Throwers like Gavin Ball and Theron Bauman, high jumper Phil Vargas, plus Joe Prestigiacomo, a state champ in both long jump and triple jump. One event consistently won by MG is the pole vault, thanks to Silver Eagle vaulting coach George Dutch Durnford. Dutch was a vaulter back when cane poles were used, and he coached several Badger Conference champs, including Dave Cyberlech and the subject of this story, Rick Eastland. Rick was vaulting before he entered high school, and by his sophomore year was a Badger Conference champion, clearing 12'6" in rainy conditions. His junior year, he improved to 13'4¾", winning sectionals and was the favorite in 1971, despite a deep pool of competitors. Rick had cleared 14-1 earlier in the season and expected 14 feet to be enough to win a state title. However, he suffered a setback at the conference meet. He was only able to clear 12'6" and finish a disappointing third in the event. Still hoping to win at state, he jumped well, but watched several competitors reach 14 feet and then fail at 14-3. Only Mark Thomason of Waukesha, on his second try, cleared the height, setting up a showdown with the Silver Eagle, jumping for the last time on his home track. Before he attempted it, Eastland was pulled aside by Coach Durnford and advised to switch to a stiffer pole. Now, vaulters rarely change poles in a critical time like this, but Durnford reasoned the weather conditions gave Eastland an edge if he made the switch. Whether the strategy was correct, or if Durnford's advice gave Eastland a psychological boost, Rick cleared 14-3 on his first attempt, winning the event and setting a new state record. Dutch Durnford was known as a vaulting guru, frequently sought out for advice by coaches and vaulters, but this was his first state championship. Rick's record stood until 1982, and has since been topped by more than a foot. But for more than a decade, Rick Eastland, with Dutch Durnford whispering in his ear, was the best. I'm Steve Martinelli, and I'll see you at the game.
2: 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We all know the wheels on the bus go round and round. Sorry for the earworm, but sometimes they don't. The wheels come to a stop so the bright Monona students can get on and off. Now, if you happen to be driving and come upon a school bus that is loading or unloading, please come to a complete stop not less than 20 feet from the bus, and remain stopped until the bus wheels start going round and round again. This has been a public service message from 98.7 WVMO.
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1: Eastern Bluebirds are back. Hi, this is Brian from the Alda Leopold Nature Center with a friendly phenology update. In the early 1900s, eastern bluebird populations drastically declined because of poor forest management practices, the introduction of exotic species, and the detrimental effects of pesticides. The birds are secondary cavity nesters, which means they build their nest in cavities but aren't strong enough to peck out their own holes. Eastern bluebirds are, therefore, dependent on other species that can create cavities, such as woodpeckers. The introduction of European starlings and house sparrows, who are aggressive competitors for nesting cavities, is the main reason their populations declined. In addition to competition, less cavities were available because of habitat loss and the removal of dead trees in managed forests. Thankfully, eastern bluebirds made an incredible comeback with the optimized bluebird boxes designed to keep European starlings out. A network of trails with these boxes were set up to monitor their population and health by birders. Thanks to conservation efforts and environmental regulations, eastern bluebird populations are increasing. Visit us or take a walk around your neighborhood and look for eastern bluebirds building their nests in cavities. For more information about the Alda Leopold Nature Center, please visit aldaleopoldnaturecenter.org and explore nature today.
2: 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I hope you can make it down that Saturday, May 16th at the Harmony Bar. 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

0: Hi, I'm Dean Rothman with your WVMO weather. It's 42 in Monona, light rain. Tomorrow look for 54 with a low temp around 43. Your extended forecast calls for scattered clouds on Thursday. 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
3: 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I'm gonna start doing my business in the daylight.

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2: I'm talking with Monona's mayor, Nancy Moore, today here at the WVMO studios to learn more about Monona, to learn more about the city council meeting that took place on Monday, May 4th. Nancy, adjustments to the short-term rental ordinance here in the city of Monona. What is the STRO?
3: Yeah, so think Airbnb or VRBO. That's exactly what a short-term rental is, right? And there's, in reality, there's 25 different companies. It's not just Airbnb and VRBO. But we know, actually, this last year, there's been 29 homes in Monona that are used as short-term rentals. And a few years ago, we passed an ordinance around short-term rental use because they can be problematic for a variety of reasons if they're not managed correctly. That's the good news. The bad news is that the way our ordinance was drafted did not meet recent case law, which is to say we had a lot of exceptions to the rule and sort of some smaller restrictions in our ordinance that other entities did not have, other municipalities did not have. And there's been multiple cases that have gone through the courts here in Wisconsin that said you can't have all those exceptions or, you know, all those differences, restrictions of, let's say, owner-occupied versus non-owner-occupied. And so we just cleaned up the ordinance to make sure that it is consistent with case law here in Wisconsin.
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swear I'm gonna turn it all around. 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
1: This is Mary Merle from Winnequa Road with a Monona Bird Report. Finally, it's May. Migration hits its peak this month as our sky and our trees swell with the sights and sounds of returning songbirds. It's the best time of year to watch for birds, wherever you might find yourself. If you're on the shoreline of San Damiano, look for spotted sandpipers teetering along the rocks. Or if you're in the woods, listen for the exquisite flute-like call of the wood thrush. At Schluter Beach, enjoy the beauty of the Baltimore Oriole in the cottonwoods with its brilliant orange plumage and its clear, bright whistle. At Winnequa Park, scan the lake for fluttering eastern kingbirds or look up at the burbling purple martins circling overhead. At Wildhaven Park, relax on the bench and wait for common nighthawks to fly erratically over the lake at sunset. At Frostwoods Beach, listen for the song that gives the eastern wood peewee its name, pee-a-wee. At Woodland Park, train your eye for the impossible blue of the indigo bunting perched in the sunlight. At the Aldo Leopold Nature Center, search the trees for the gorgeous black-on-red of the scarlet tanager. Wherever you might be, take the time before May slips away to open yourself up to whatever avian surprises might come your way. This is Mary Merle with the Monona Bird Report, and I'm glad that WVMO cares about birds.
2: Hello, this is Chris from the East Side with a moment for Monona on WVMO. The city of Monona is a desirable place to live, which is exactly why the city of Monona has a committee of citizens dedicated to working towards making sure it continues to be. 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

in a box and said it's getting awful late. She is on her way to Little Rock, and Little Rock can't wait. So we all stood out in the yard, hands all full of watermelon, watched her leave and watched her go, wishing we was in that wagon.

0: Hi, I'm Dean Rothman with your WVMO weather. It's 41 in Monona, light rain. Tomorrow look for 54 with a low temp around 43. Your extended forecast calls for scattered clouds on Thursday. 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
1: I'm Joe Martin from the VMO show. I'm here in the WVMO studios talking with Monona's mayor, Nancy Moore, learning more about Monona. Hi, Nancy.
2: Hey, Joe.
1: There was a city council meeting on Monday, May 4th. Amongst the things that happened, first read on the biggest development in Monona history. Tell us about that.
2: Yeah, so I'm sure most people in Monona know what is currently WPS, our largest employer, and Broadway, of course, which is what WPS is on. And now, of course, people know that Topgolf is going in there. Can't miss that.
1: No.
2: But in front of Topgolf and WPS, there's quite a bit of land that is going to be redeveloped into mixed use. And it's what we think will be the first of multiple stretches of redevelopment that will go all the way to the Beltline in Southtown. So eventually we see Southtown is being redeveloped as well. But in this case, it's a development brought forth by Galway Companies, which is the company that did the current in the riverfront that we all very much enjoy. And in this case, it's a mixed use development, a total of four buildings. General development plan for four buildings and will house over 600 units, housing units, in addition to, when it's eventually all done, about 30,000 square feet of commercial.
1: So first read is the first step, and city council and city staff will be looking at this. But what can we expect as next steps?
2: Yeah, so it'll come back to the next city council meeting for approval from the city council. The development is also going through our CDA, our Community Development Authority, to support some of the demolition and some of the work that's being done there, because as you can imagine, it's a huge parcel altogether. And in fact, one of the buildings that needs to come down on the east side of the property, you know, is an older building that has asbestos and other things that are injurious to one's health. And so it's going in front of the CDA, it's come in front of the city council, and then the developer, Steve Dorn, who's a Monona resident, in addition to being one of the area's best developers, we'll have at it with the first phase of what will be a multi-phase project.
1: Stay tuned to WVMO to hear more about Monona.
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has happened there. All them things I'm hearing about San Francisco, and all them childrens with flowers in their hair. Seem like everybody has got a new bag. Some of them children seem to have something to say. Wearing beads and all kinds of funky clothes. And there's that thing he had in Monterey. Was a thing. So Francisco. So Francisco. So Francisco. Some of the people are wondering what it's all about.

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1: Got a minute? Here's what's going on around Monona. Open book appointments enter their last day for property assessments in Monona. You can get more information at the city's website, mymonona.com. The License Review Committee meets at 4 o'clock in City Hall today, and the Community Development Authority, also known as CDA, for those who know the special handshake, they meet at 6:30 in City Hall. Tomorrow at 3 o'clock, the Monona Parks and Recreation Board gathers for their monthly meeting in the Community Center. Information and agendas are available for all city meetings at the one and only mymonona.com. And tomorrow night, you can help shape the future of Monona by attending a public workshop on the city's comprehensive plan. Learn and share your feedback on a plan for the next 10 years in Monona. The workshop begins at 6 o'clock in the Monona Community Center. More information is available at the one and only. Thursday nights are trivia night at Grand Crossing Park with trivia master extraordinaire Pete Gullickson. The first question drops at 6:30 and goes till 8:30. 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
2: Hi, I'm Nick from Monona Grove High School. 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

0: Hi, I'm Dean Rothman with your WVMO weather. It's 42 in Monona, light rain. Tomorrow look for 54 with a low temp around 43. Your extended forecast calls for scattered clouds on Thursday. 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
1: I'm Joe Martin from the VMO show. I'm here in the WVMO studios with Monona's Mayor Nancy Moore talking about the latest city council meeting that took place on Monday, May 4th, and some of the specialized contracts that were signed on May 4th. One of the contracts had to do with the door systems that we use around the city and city property, including here at City Hall. There's going to be a change with the system that we are currently using. Can you tell us a little bit about that?
2: The system that we currently use involves a card that you wave in front of a reader to get in and out of a door. And that system applies not only to City Hall, but every single facility that the city owns, from public works to the library to storage facilities, etc. And we all are issued those key cards to manage it. We were hoping to keep that system going until we make a decision on the new city facilities that we've talked about. But unfortunately, the server crashed on us on that system. Oh. And so we had to scramble to figure out whether to repair that server, get a new server, or whether to get a whole new system, and whether or not a new system would be applicable, of course, to any new facility. And at the end of the day, for security reasons, we decided to fund the newer, larger system that we know will be able to apply to any new facilities we build. And the important thing to know there, too, is it's not just about access, appropriate staff access and security. It also is so sophisticated that, as an example, our library is set up, programmed to lock the doors automatically a certain time at night. That is also true at public works. So we don't have to rely on the human brain to remember, oh, if I'm the last one out the door, I got to better make sure the door's locked. There are a lot of automatic features to the system overall that keep everything secure here in the city.
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3: Hello, this is Kamaya Soin, a freshman from UW-Madison. Celiac disease is an autoimmune condition that affects millions, yet it remains underdiagnosed and underfunded. 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

0: My name is Billy Strawn, and I had this one famous customer, Elvis Presley.
1: It was back in 1960, found a $100 note in the floorboard of the back seat of a car he was working on. It belonged to Elvis Presley, and Billy was an honest man. He had to get it back to Elvis with his own calloused hand. Elvis said, "Who found my money?" Billy said, "I did," with his drawl. Elvis

0: and I saw a $100 bill laying there. He and his dad come pulling in the driveway in a new T-Bird. And I was out on the driveway putting a headlight in a car. And he got out and he wanted to know who found the money in his car. And of course I spoke up and told him I the one had found the money. And he said, honest man, honest man.
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2: Hi, I'm Bill Graff from Copps Avenue, and this is The Lake Loop. Because this program is named after a bike path, I feel a special obligation in life to practice good habits when driving, riding, or walking any place where people on wheels and people on foot might come into conflict. It has recently come to my attention that nobody's perfect. I'm surprised this hasn't been all over the news. It's obviously news to some people who think that a minor motoring mistake is grounds for all-out outrage. The driver was me, and my mistake was getting stuck in the middle of an intersection when the light turned red. Any driver knows you're not supposed to get yourself into this pickle, but it happens. And at that point, all the options are bad if you even have any options. In this case, it was a delivery truck blocking my path because it couldn't make the turn that I was next in line for. Then a pedestrian who has not yet entered the crosswalk goes all arm-waving what the heck at me because I'm stopped where he wants to walk. Yes, he has the walk light. But a walk light doesn't magically untangle a traffic jam or make this guy into some kind of pedestrian royalty because he's right and I'm wrong. The right of way is something to be yielded, not asserted. Behaving otherwise is a risky way to be right. Sometimes people drive like idiots, or ride like idiots, or walk like idiots, but most of the time we don't. I've never seen a runner run like an idiot, but maybe they're just too tired. So, the next time somebody commits a traveling transgression against you, show a little grace. Odds are high that they didn't mean it and they already feel stupid. Odds are also high that you've done the same thing yourself. Am I right? Thanks for riding along on this segment of The Lake Loop. I'm Bill Graff. Until next time, on your left.
3: 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This has been a public service message from 98.7 WVMO.
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0: Hi, I'm Dean Rothman with your WVMO weather. It's 43 in Monona, light rain. Tomorrow look for 54 with a low temp around 43. Your extended forecast calls for scattered clouds on Thursday. 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
2: Rain

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He wrote hundreds of songs, many with Hal David. Over 1,000 artists have recorded Bacharach songs.

In 1958, the number one song of the Billboard chart was All I Have to Do Is Dream by the Everly Brothers. It was written by Felice and Lowe Bryant. Felice was from Milwaukee.

0: And in 1972, the classic Rolling Stones album Exile on Main Street was released. The double album went to number 2 and sold over a million copies. And that's today's WVMO Music History Moment. I'm Jeff Perry.
1: 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We've added a lot of new songs to VMO playlists. 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Here's some of what you'll be hearing soon.

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1: Got a minute? Here's what's going on around Monona. Open book appointments enter their last day for property assessments in Monona. You can get more information at the city's website, mymonona.com. The License Review Committee meets at 4 o'clock in City Hall today, and the Community Development Authority, also known as CDA, for those who know the special handshake,

0: They meet at 6:30 in City Hall. Tomorrow at 3 o'clock, the Monona Parks and Recreation Board gathers for their monthly meeting in the Community Center. Information and agendas are available for all city meetings at the one and only MyMonona.com. And tomorrow night, you can help shape the future of Monona by attending a public workshop on the city's comprehensive plan. 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The workshop begins at 6 o'clock in the Monona Community Center. More information is available at the one and only. Thursday nights are trivia night at Grand Crossing Park with trivia master extraordinaire Pete Gullickson. 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

0: Hi, I'm Dean Rothman with your WVMO weather. It's 44 in Monona, light rain. Tomorrow look for 54 with a low temp around 43. Your extended forecast calls for scattered clouds on Thursday. 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
1: Hi, this is Danny, your Monona neighbor right over by Schluter Park, and I'm a singing member of Perfect Harmony Chorus. Perfect Harmony is the local lesbian, gay, trans, bi, and ally chorus, and for nearly 30 years, we've been on a mission to make the world a better place. We've got an exciting concert coming up on May 16th and 17th. It's called Showtime, the Queers and Queens of Stage and Screen, and it will feature songs all the way from Broadway to Hollywood. There will be singing, dancing, a lot of laughs, and a lot of heart, because we love to share joy with our community. The Saturday, May 16th evening show will be held nearby at McFarland Lutheran Church on Marsh Road. And our Sunday, May 17th matinee is also nearby at Christ Presbyterian Church in Madison. Info about the chorus is available at perfectharmonychorus.org. 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
1: 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One way to help your children reap the benefits of reading is by creating an outdoor reading nook. Think Secret Garden and create a quiet and private space near a garden, under a tree, or even on the deck or patio. 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You might place a bench under a small arbor planted with vines, or build a playhouse or tree fort. Place your nook in dappled shade away from traffic noise and pollution and areas that collect water. If sunlight is too direct, add sheer curtains or hang a mosquito net available at outdoor retailers that is so much fun to hide inside. Cozy outdoor pillows, a flat surface to rest a cool drink or snack, and perhaps some low wattage lighting for reading after dark will add fun comfort. Now that your summer reading nook is beckoning, be sure to sign your children up for the library reading program, where they can have fun and earn prizes. Parents, be sure to join in the fun, perhaps by having a family contest to see who reads the most books this summer. Sweeten the pot with a prize party before school starts. Happy reading! Until next time, this is Wisconsin Master Naturalist Deborah Proctor, encouraging parents and grandparents to get outdoors and learn with your kids naturally.
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0: Hi, I'm Dean Rothman with your WVMO weather. It's 46 in Monona, light rain. Tomorrow look for 54 with a low temp around 43. Your extended forecast calls for few clouds on Thursday. 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
1: Louis Armstrong said, "There is two kinds of music, the good and the bad. I play the good kind." This is Marcus Johann. 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
2: I'm here in the WVMO studios. I've been talking with Nancy Moore about what is happening here in the city of Monona, including some longer-range capital planning that is going on, always looking ahead to what's around the curve. What does this longer-range capital planning entail?
3: Yeah, well, you know, we've talked about a number of items in these conversations, the advent of a new public safety building or administrative building, other civic needs that we have, discussions with the school district around Maywood or Nichols, right? Streets, big street projects, those are all capital projects. And the city has traditionally done five-year improvement plans. So we project 5 years, traditionally have projected 5 years out what our capital needs look like. We're going to go longer for the first time this next year. We're going to go 10 years out. So we've asked the staff already to think about in each of their departments what they really need over the next 10 years. And for the first time, we'll be meeting and looking at 10 years starting at the end of May.
2: Our world is changing. Our community is changing. And we can see it with all the development. Monona, a centrally located, beautiful community. You know, we're right on the transportation hub. There's so many potentials for growth, and it's a question of what do we want as city residents?
3: That's right. So a combination of that 10-year window with the comprehensive plan that we just talked about in terms of what we want in our future 10 years out all come together nicely, I think, to give us a much better picture, much better vision of what we need and what we want as a community.
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1: Got a minute? Here's what's going on around Monona. Open book appointments enter their last day for property assessments in Monona. You can get more information at the city's website, mymonona.com. The License Review Committee meets at 4 o'clock in City Hall today, and the Community Development Authority, also known as CDA,

0: for those who know the special handshake. They meet at 6:30 in City Hall. Tomorrow at 3 o'clock, the Monona Parks and Recreation Board gathers for their monthly meeting in the Community Center. Information and agendas are available for all city meetings at the one and only MyMonona.com. And tomorrow night, you can help shape the future of Monona by attending a public workshop on the city's comprehensive plan. 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The workshop begins at 6 o'clock in the Monona Community Center. More information is available at the one and only. Thursday nights are trivia night at Grand Crossing Park with trivia master extraordinaire Pete Gullickson. 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

What's up, people? This is Teresa Maria, the People Brothers Band. Every famous artist you've ever listened to started somewhere, and that was local. And right here, 98.7 FM, the voice of Monona, they care about local music.

0: 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It's 46 in Monona, light rain. Tomorrow look for 54 with a low temp around 43. Your extended forecast calls for few clouds on Thursday. 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

watch the same sun burn the sand and melt the mountain snow. 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

0: Mansion, Indiana. 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Heard a little Richard singing Tutti Frutti from the top of a telephone pole.
1: I wasn't hurting nobody.
0: I wasn't hurting no one. There's roosters laying chickens and chickens laying eggs. 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

0: Hey, this is Kevin Wilmot from Don't Mess With Cupid. 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
1: Eastern Bluebirds are back. Hi, this is Brian from the Aldo Leopold Nature Center with a friendly phenology update. In the early 1900s, eastern bluebird populations drastically declined because of poor forest management practices, the introduction of exotic species, and the detrimental effects of pesticides. The birds are secondary cavity nesters, which means they build their nest in cavities but aren't strong enough to peck out their own holes. Eastern bluebirds are, therefore, dependent on other species that can create cavities, such as woodpeckers. The introduction of European starlings and house sparrows, who are aggressive competitors for nesting cavities, is the main reason their populations declined. In addition to competition, less cavities were available because of habitat loss and the removal of dead trees in managed forests. Thankfully, eastern bluebirds made an incredible comeback with the optimized bluebird boxes designed to keep European starlings out. A network of trails with these boxes were set up to monitor their population and health by birders. Thanks to conservation efforts and environmental regulations, eastern bluebird populations are increasing. Visit us or take a walk around your neighborhood and look for eastern bluebirds building their nests in cavities. For more information about the Aldo Leopold Nature Center, please visit aldoleopoldnaturecenter.org and explore nature today.
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What does the number 48 mean to you? 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I'm

old clean shirt you went courting in. The old courthouse you went hurrying in. The cold norther you turned your back against when the knot you tied was unraveling. Now it's just an old fire smoldering. The old Copenhagen you're still quitting. 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

0: Hi, I'm Dean Rothman with your WVMO weather. It's 47 in Monona, light rain. Tomorrow look for 54 with a low temp around 43. Your extended forecast calls for few clouds on Thursday. 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
1: Louis Armstrong said, "There is two kinds of music, the good and the bad. 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
3: Hard to concentrate on waiting, wondering if she will know my face, and trying to remember if it might have been the time or maybe might have been the place.

0: called him Amos, Moses. Sit down, Amos. Make it count, son. About 45 minutes on the east of Tippecanoe, Louisiana.
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3: I'm here in the WVMO studios learning more about Monona. With Monona's mayor, Nancy Moore, we've been talking about a variety of topics, including what happened at the most recent city council meeting on Monday, May 4th. Contracts signed, including the city agreeing to participate in a shared fire EMS study with other municipalities in the area. Tell us about what this study is and the reasoning behind it.
4: As many people know, our fire, EMS, and paramedic departments are the biggest part of our budget, as public safety should be. That is true with every municipality. It's a huge percentage of our budget. And it's getting harder and harder for every municipality individually to not only continue to fund the equipment that's required, but also find the personnel. The days of all-volunteer fire departments, or even partially volunteer fire departments, are getting fewer and fewer. And so all of the municipalities in the area said, you know what, why don't we get together and talk about what a district-wide response might be to fire and EMS, both in terms of personnel as well as equipment. And the first order of that business is to look at how people are staffing their departments, what they're spending for that staffing, what the response volume is. Like, for instance, Monona is a smaller community, but we have a lot more seniors than some other communities. So our paramedic and EMS department is slammed in comparison to some others. So it's really look at the data to say, what does that tell us moving forward in terms of how to create maybe efficiencies or shared response in a way that would help everybody?
3: Is there a timeline about when this survey might be complete?
4: There isn't. It's just starting. And the amount of the contract for us, for Monona's portion, we just approved $11,000. If we were doing it alone instead of having it be a shared study the way it is, it would be $30,000 to $50,000. So it's a great opportunity for us to jump in at a much lower rate. I would expect that we could see something by the end of the calendar year.
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5: Hi, everybody. This is Richard Weigle. 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I hope you can make it down that Saturday, May 16th at the Harmony Bar. 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
1: Got a minute? Here's what's going on around Monona. Open book appointments enter their last day for property assessments in Monona. You can get more information at the city's website, mymonona.com. The License Review Committee meets at 4 o'clock in City Hall today, and the Community Development Authority, also known as CDA, for those who know the special handshake, they meet at 6:30 in City Hall. Tomorrow at 3 o'clock, the Monona Parks and Recreation Board gathers for their monthly meeting in the Community Center. 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And tomorrow night, you can help shape the future of Monona by attending a public workshop on the city's comprehensive plan. 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The workshop begins at 6 o'clock in the Monona Community Center. More information is available at the one and only. Thursday nights are trivia night at Grand Crossing Park with trivia master extraordinaire Pete Gullickson. The first question drops at 6:30 and goes till 8:30. 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

your hats, the party's on, the king is back. 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It takes a word, make a sound. It's nothing but a plain

0: Hi, I'm Dean Rothman with your WVMO weather. It's 48 in Monona, light rain. Tomorrow look for 54 with a low temp around 43. Your extended forecast calls for few clouds on Thursday. 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
2: I'm here in the WVMO studios learning more about Monona with Monona's Mayor Nancy Moore. We've been talking about what's happening in city government. And one thing that's happening, it's that time of year, property assessments just went out.
3: Yeah, it's often an anxiety-producing time of year precisely because of that, Joe. So a couple of things I just wanted to mention about that. One is that the average increase this year for Monona for residences is only a 2% increase, and that compares to 14% increase last year. So obviously, in terms of single-family homes, things are slowing down, and I would imagine that most people understand that anyway. And I certainly appreciate, we all appreciate, that the property assessments create a good deal of anxiety. What I want people to know is the property assessments are not something that we do as a municipality. It's contracted out and it's done independently by experts in the field that have a very specific process that's outlined by the state, actually, how the process is done, what kind of comparables people look at, why somebody's in house might go up and somebody else's might not, et cetera. It's a lot more complex than you might think. We just want people to know that we don't do the work. We contract the work out. And so the best place to go with questions and to hopefully release some of that anxiety is to the assessors themselves. So if people go to accurateassessor.com, they'll find an opportunity to set up an appointment for what's called open book, or to send an email directly to Accurate Assessors, who are contracts. And that's just going to be a lot more efficient and effective than if people call City Hall. This time of year, understandably, we get a lot of phone calls from people, again, saying, you know, my house is different than this house. Why did this happen? Can you explain that? And our staff just doesn't have that kind of expertise. So it's just better to go directly to the source.
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5: 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Once again, I'm Camden.
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0: Hi, this is Leah Kimmel, Administrative Services Director for the City of Monona. 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
2: 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This is Missy with your Monona Parks and Rec Department. The summer season is upon us, which means the Monona Community Pool will be there for enjoyment. We open on Saturday, May 30th for the season. 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

0: Hi, I'm Dean Rothman with your WVMO weather. It's 48 in Monona, light rain. Tomorrow look for 54 with a low temp around 43. Your extended forecast calls for few clouds on Thursday. 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
1: Louis Armstrong said, "There is two kinds of music, the good and the bad. 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
7: Hello, Monona. This is Sue Carr. I'm here in the WVMO studio with my friend Elizabeth Cook, back again for another edition of Monona Grove Study Hall, our radio show about all things Monona Grove School Board. Sir, Elizabeth is back because she was reelected, and then you were reelected as board president. So you're on that for another, is that a year?
8: Yeah, we reorganize as a board, which means we select our officers annually right after the spring election.
7: Okay.
8: So I'm president for one more year.
7: Okay. What changed on that in that reorg meeting other than you still being president, which is not a change?
8: A number of things. So I'm still president, which is the main thing that actually stayed the same. Philip Haven, who was previously our treasurer, is now our vice president. Stephanie Lehman is our treasurer. And by policy, the treasurer is also the chair of our finance and operations committee.
7: Mm-hmm.
8: So that was new there as well. Janice Stone is our clerk.
7: The thing that happened recently at the school board was the meeting time has changed.
8: Yes.
7: And for as long as I've known the Monona Grove School Board, you guys have met at 7 and now you're meeting at 6. So tell us about the thinking behind that.
8: Since my time on the board, our main meeting, our public facing meeting, has always been at 7. And then if we have to have business that happens in closed session, we do it at 6. This year, the administration actually proposed that we moved closed session to after the meeting for two reasons. One is sometimes when we're in closed session, we're discussing kind of serious issues, right? A personnel problem, or kind of when some of the finance pieces came out, right? Thinking through that. And it can feel a little rushed sometimes when we have that 7 o'clock hard stop that's coming up on us. So that was one of the reasons. The second reason, and I think actually the more important one, is now that we've switched to every other meeting being in Cottage Grove, we're at the Village Hall, which is a great location for a public meeting. There isn't really a good space for our closed session there that feels secure and private enough. And it's not very comfortable for folks that are wanting to come in to watch the meeting live when we go to open, because they have to kind of just hang out in the hallway there. And it gets crowded, it gets awkward, it gets uncomfortable. So that way, if we move it to the end of the meeting, then folks can go and leave and be on their merry way. And we are still swapping between the municipalities. So every other meeting will be at the district office and then at the Village Hall.

0: This is Sukar. I'm in the WVMO studio with Elizabeth Cook. We're talking about the latest board meeting. I'm sure we all watched the meeting where the valuation of...
1: The broker opinion of value.
0: Thank you, that. Broker opinion of value.
1: Just rolls off the tongue, Sue.
0: was given for all the building. First of all, I guess I would say I was surprised that we did sit through all of the buildings. I wondered about that decision, given that I guess what I was thinking when I was watching from home was, why are we paying this company to do this? We're never going to sell the high school.
1: Yeah, I think it's a fair question. It came about because originally the administration had approached the board asking about specifically Nichols and Maywood. But the truth is if we're going to be thinking about kind of our selling any properties at any point or renting any properties off, you know, to other places or spaces, I think it's important for the board as a whole to just have a sense of what our total portfolio is when it comes to the land that we have. And in Cottage Grove, we have a number of spaces that are like open land spaces that we aren't currently using as building space, right? There's a big chunk of land, for example, behind Granite Ridge. We have the school forest that's behind Cottage Grove School. And with the consolidation of Taylor Prairie and Cottage Grove School, there are some questions as well about sort of what's the future of Taylor Prairie. And so rather than cherry picking one thing over another, kind of as part of the board's request to gather information, we had told the administration, we want everything. Give us the entire portfolio. And then from there, we can think about where we want to emphasize and prioritize as we move forward in our decision making.
0: And so did you feel like after that meeting and that presentation that you gained a lot of knowledge about what things are worth?
1: Yes, I can, you know, speaking for myself, right, not necessarily on behalf of my board colleagues, but, you know, we all look at the real estate market for those of us who have been looking at homes, for example, or the prices of apartments and housing. You know, I bought my house in Monona, what, a year and a half ago or so. And so I will say I had a certain set of expectations around what maybe our property values were, and I was a little surprised. And I also appreciated how the brokers talked about what it looks like to sell to a community or a church versus a home developer versus a single family home. I think those are important things for the board to consider as we're looking for what should we do with these properties moving forward.
0: What were the highlights for you that were relevant to the conversation that we're having now about our properties?
1: Yeah, I mean, first of all, I would encourage folks to go back and watch it. You can also read the information if that's better for you. The brokers put together a really nice packet. It's pretty easy to follow if you're not interested in kind of just like listening to someone go through it. I think there are a couple of things. One, finding comparable sales for schools are hard because school districts don't sell to other schools, right? Because we don't want other schools in our yard taking our students. And so thinking about that kind of municipal aspect of it, didn't have as much data to it then when we look at, say, for example, multifamily homes, right? Where we have a lot of folks that are interested in building apartments and all of those places. So that I think was some interesting comparisons. And then just the difference between a multi-unit sale versus a single family home sale was really interesting for folks that care about those things. The other part that I thought was interesting, because I'm not a real estate person, this is not the world I live in. I'm an education policy wonk, as you know, Sue. This is why we get along so well. It's not just like the amount of land that we have, which is sort of what I think about, like, oh, we have 7 acres and that seems like a lot. It's also like the way the land is cut and how useful and usable that actually is for any kind of development, I thought was really interesting.
0: Mm-hmm. I feel like I have conversations with people and they say all of this is happening because we incurred this great debt and therefore we have to start selling buildings. And I say back to that, I don't really feel like that's it. I feel like this administration, relatively new administration, is more focused on a lean and mean school district.
1: Yes, I think
0: than
1: that's right.
0: Necessarily making up this debt. And that some of the things that got us into this situation might be owning a lot of property that is not being used.
1: Yeah, I mean, I think that there are a couple of things that are happening. One, I think you're right. Our current administration is really laser focused on how do we run a really lean, efficient, high quality system, just full stop. And yeah, they have been very open about that from the beginning and have made, I think, some really good operational decisions kind of with that mindset I think the second thing to understand is it is the appropriate purpose of the board. And this isn't unique to our board. This should have happened with boards that came before me. And what I'm trying to do in my tenure and my time left on the board is set up some systems and structure so this doesn't become a thing that doesn't get revisited for 20 years, right? Mm-hmm. But boards should be regularly looking at their property portfolios and thinking from a long-range planning perspective, what do we have? What do we need? And what do we have that maybe we don't need anymore? And what does that look like? And at what point in time do we have those conversations so that when we need to acquire land or when we think we should offboard something, that's part of strategic planning and improvement processes moving forward. So I think that that's some of the challenge that we're having here is that this should not have be the first conversation around some of these properties. I think it feels like the first conversation to many members of the community because they haven't happened as part of continuous improvement. I will say too, I think it is an unfair characterization to say, hey, we have these financial challenges, right? We have a fund balance problem. We just got downgraded in our rating yeah. again for the second year in a row, not surprising. And so therefore we're going to solve that by selling off assets. And that those two things to me are related, but not connected in the way that they are currently being connected by some folks. At the end of the day, we have three really main goals. One is high quality instruction for our youth. One is making sure that we're retaining high quality staff, which is around wages and compensation primarily. Mm-hmm. And then one is getting our fund balance up to where it needs to be without borrowed money. And those are our big goals. So the question is, how do we meet those goals and what levers do we pull when? Selling off an asset or thinking about our property portfolio is one lever that we can pull if it helps us support those goals. But it's not the only lever right. that would get us to those goals. Mm-hmm. And I think that's the part in the conversation that maybe is getting a little bit conflated or confused. This idea that if we do this, then somehow all the problems are solved. There is no one on the board that is thinking about it in that way, nor in the administration.

0: This is Sue Carr. I'm in the WVML studio with Elizabeth Cook. We're talking about the latest board meeting and the latest board workshop about our buildings and our properties here in Minot. I saw a lot of people who really would have liked that workshop to be recorded so that people could be informed about the conversations around the buildings. So tell me how a workshop works and why it wasn't. And
1: I will say I appreciated everyone who asked the questions, everyone who requested it be recorded. I think that an important thing to know is that school boards, as governance boards, as political entities, we literally don't talk. We cannot talk to one another about board business outside of a formal noticed meeting. So like you imagine you go to work, right? And you're like, I'm going to have a meeting to talk about this thing. And you just set it up and you roll up your sleeves and you do brainstorming or whatever that's going to look like. The board doesn't get to do that unless we have a meeting to do it. So that's what we use workshops for. So when you think about like a standard board meeting, Sue, it's like call to order and it's all formal and I call on people and I like moderate the meeting. It's not really conducive for like deep learning and deep discussion. Board workshops are intended for that. It is the roll up the sleeves, kind of non-facilitated, like I didn't run that meeting, administration did, where we can actually sit together, ask questions, bat around ideas, throw things out sort of in that draft language form so that we can sort of get our minds right when it comes to that more formal discussion in a board meeting. And because of that, we don't record them. One, because they're really hard to record. We were like in small groups, we were doing activities, like they're just hard to record. Mm-hmm. And two, if I'm just being honest, because I want the board to be able to say something and go, ah, never mind, I changed my mind about that, or I'm gonna pull that back, right? Without this fear that it's gonna get clipped and recorded and moved out into the community in a way that they did not intend. Because workshops are meant to be a little messy. And I will say there's still public meetings, right? We had an audience there. Right. Folks can come, they attend, the minutes are there. So it's not that they're hidden from the public. It's like that recording sort of capturing in perpetuity what is really meant to be a like roll up your sleeves, get to work conversation. So though, that being said, all the information that the board received at the workshop will be at our May board meeting in formal discussion. Mm-hmm. So none of that information will change or get lost or any of that. So there's still that opportunity for that recorded formal presentation of that information. But it's hard to digest pages and pages and pages of information in what ends up being even if it's a half hour snippet of discussion, Sue.
0: Right.
1: I mean, we were in that workshop for, I think we got done at like 10. That was like 3 hours.

0: This is the WVMO show. I'm Sue Carr here with another edition of Monona Grove Study Hall with Elizabeth Cook talking about the Monona Grove School District and the Monona Grove School Board. I'm not sure people know the steps that our district has been trying to take, moving our teachers towards a more competitive salary compared to our fellow
1: We call them our Dane County Comparables is the official title of them.
0: As long as I've been a part of understanding the school district as little as I do, but trying to, I've always understood that our teachers come in at the low end of that.
1: That used to be historically true. It's less true now.
0: So talk about that evolution and where you would like to be, where the board would like to be.
1: Yeah. So if you think about what it is to get paid at your job, you talk about a total compensation package, and that's usually a combination of salary and benefits. Mm-hmm. So for a really long time, even post Act 10, although our district maybe had lower salaries than our surrounding school districts, we had really, really, really great benefits, both from a health insurance perspective as well as post-retirement benefits.
0: Yes.
1: And so to a certain extent, I think there is this philosophy that that balances it out, right? That maybe you're not getting paid as much kind of from a paycheck to paycheck perspective, but you're not spending as much, let's say, on health insurance. And when you retire, you're sort of more taken care of. I think we've seen some shifts, one in how employees, particularly young staff, orient to what's in my paycheck versus what is in my health insurance or what's down the road for me in retirement. I think we're just seeing some demographic shifts there. And I think the second thing is that health insurance premiums are just ballooning everywhere, right? Anyone who pays for their own health insurance, right, either through their employer or through the marketplace, knows that it's just out of control. So we need to start working on our salary schedule. We also had a really inequitable salary schedule for reasons that are wonky. We don't have to go into right now. And so we made a promise. This was 2 years ago now, that we would work towards getting our salaries to the 75th percentile of the pay range within our comparables. And we've been working really hard to get there. We started with a salary restructure last year, which went over really well. Raised base wages across the board for everybody. And we're in bargaining right now, so we'll see what happens. But, we are committed to and have proposed to be able to do that for our staff, mm-hmm. which they deserve. Having a pay philosophy that's very clear and transparent so folks know kind of where we stand is really important. And then applying those principles consistently across the pay sort of spectrum, regardless of your role and title and years of service and all of those things, is like key.
0: Yeah. So do you still have problems? I know that there were problems kind of pre-COVID and COVID and post-COVID, filling certain positions and needing to pay people more in certain positions than in other positions. And does that contribute to the inequity?
1: So we still have, and this isn't unique to Monona Grove, this is a state and national problem. We still have major educator shortages, period, right? Less people are going into education. And then within that, there are some positions that are harder to find and harder to fill. Things like school psychologists are really hard to find and fill, speech pathologists, special education teachers, some of those specialty positions. And so yes, in a post Act 10 world, those folks can come in and negotiate at higher salaries. Last year, when we changed the way the salary schedule works, we tried to sort of compensate for that by creating special rows and lanes for some of those people and places so that as folks get placed, it's still within the context of a salary schedule that everyone knows, sees, and agrees to, as opposed to, I think, what you see more in the private sector, which is like that behind the scenes negotiation. Yeah.

0: We're back with Monona Grove Study Hall. I'm Sue Carr with Elizabeth Cook. We're talking about the Monona Grove School Board and all the things that are happening in the Monona Grove District these days.
1: I was thinking about you, though, because there was a new New York Times article. It just came out, I think, yesterday or the day before. If you didn't see it, I'll send it to you, about this anti-tech turn that some districts are taking.
0: Yeah, Los Angeles. We'll just talk about it. I did have a really good meeting with
1: That's like the center square in your bingo card. I know, talk about screens,
0: Sue. I know. But I do have a lot of, I mean, I do feel like we're approaching the end of the year, and I have a lot of hope for the changes that are happening and maybe will be happening before the beginning of next year. I think that there is an awareness among a lot of people, especially administratively, that there needs to be changes. And it's a little bit of a movement across the country. You know, I mentioned to Angie at my meeting last week that McFarland has gone away from a one-to-one device, and she seemed open to that. So I think there's good things happening.
1: Yes.
0: You know, and I think there's good education happening, and there's good movement, and I have to remind myself to be patient.
1: Yeah, well, but I appreciate that, though, Sue, because I think something that certainly I'm trying to do, I think our administration also takes this very seriously, which is that we want to hear and we want to listen, and then we want to make changes and adjustments that will work and will make sense. And sometimes that's slow, and sometimes it's no, mm-hmm. right? But I never want to feel like folks are feeling like I wasn't able to share my thoughts and I wasn't heard. And so it makes me happy to know that you feel like you can see some movements and you feel like you're being heard.
0: Yeah. I mean, she said to me she didn't know about kids watching TV during lunch. And she investigated. She found out where it was happening, and it's over.
1: Yep.
0: And she got rid of YouTube for little kids. So, you know, those are all good things. And I think one of the things that frustrates me the most when I talk to young parents is that they are reluctant to share information, either the administration or their own teachers, when they have concerns.
1: Well, I think what you're naming is a family engagement and trust problem, right?
0: Yeah.
1: And this is something that has been on my mind since I've been a parent in the district, but also since I've been on the board. I've talked with Dr. Frederick about, we have some work to do with family engagement, mm-hmm. and we have some work to do in terms of families feeling comfortable to come to us, and then staff feeling comfortable saying, hey, this is what's going on. And so I think that that's really good feedback too. If I as a community member or I as a parent talking to other parents know something that really should be redirected towards the school, for example, that's a data point around why is it coming this way as opposed to going kind of to the school direction.
0: Right.
1: And what can we do to make folks feel more comfortable, more confident? Because, you know, Sue, like no one wants to be like that parent.
0: Right.
1: Right. No mm-hmm. one wants to. And I, as a person who's like that mom all the time, mm-hmm. like it's an uncomfortable position to
0: it
1: be
0: is.
1: In. So how do we turn down, even if it's perception, right? How do we turn that perception around?
0: Right. And I was that mom. You know, I was big advocate for my kids in a lot of ways and always encourage people to do that. But I also know that I'm in a place now where I can say and articulate a lot of concerns that I guess people worry about repercussions, and I don't have any.
1: Yeah.
0: So
1: yeah.
0: I'm happy to go up there and say my piece about screens, even though people are like, "What? Why do you care?"
1: Yeah.
0: They are all of our kids.
1: Exactly.
0: And you know, I'm always going to care about what is happening with those little kids. So I just view a public school district as a community where everyone, regardless of where your kids are in the process or if you don't even have any, is a part of it.
1: Exactly.
0: It's everyone's
1: district. I mean, it's central to our community and our democracy.

0: Hi, it's the WVMO, and you're listening to Monona Grove Study Hall with Sue Carr and Elizabeth Cook.
1: Okay, I am a little concerned about enrollment numbers.
0: Yes, me too.
1: And I'm...
0: The 4K numbers in particular are really concerning.
1: Yeah, and I'm wondering, is there anything to be done about that? And, I mean, eventually, it's going to affect our staffing plan.
0: Yes. So, a couple of things. One, I'm also very concerned. What I find interesting that makes me feel better as a representative of the Monona Grove School District, but sort of worse as an advocate of just public schools in general, is that declining enrollment is not just us. We had a conversation, and by we, I mean the administration, with some of the other Dane County schools. They're also seeing significant changes in enrollment, particularly at the early childhood level. Mm-hmm. And actually, move outside of Dane County. I was in Baltimore the last couple of days doing some work with some schools there, and they're all experiencing the same thing. I'm not sure what's happening, but we certainly need to get under the hood around where are the kids? Mm-hmm. Are there just less of them? I know we know birth rates have dropped, right? Mm-hmm. And that is typical in economic conditions like we have, but are we losing students that are going to non-public school or non-traditional school settings, and that we have some work to do to uncover that? And not to belabor the early childhood 4K kindergarten piece, but that's our pipeline, right? Mm-hmm. So, you know, you get a dip in, you know, second graders or eighth graders, right? And you can kind of think about that like, oh, that was a blip. I don't know, maybe a bunch of kids are going to private high school, right? Or something. But if your initial kind of entry point or pipeline is low, it's really hard to recover from that.
1: Right. I hear a lot every year about, you know, this is the number of open enrollment seats we're going to have at this level or this level. This year it was really low. Do we also really track how many kids are open enrolling out?
0: We do.
1: And do we talk about that? Like, do you know why people are open enrolling out?
0: Yeah, we do know. We do track open enrollment in and open enrollment out. In fact, you alluded earlier to sort of the mismanagement. One item that wasn't budgeted for was open enrollment out, because we have to pay for students who open enroll out of our district. So that's one of those mismanagements, right? So we track that fairly regularly. And this administration

0: I'm hopeful that this year's survey maybe will have some more themes for us.
1: And so how will it affect staffing?
0: Quite frankly, like the ratios of our students to staff, our board policy, they're in there, right? Our class size guidelines. And so if we have class sizes that are not within our class size guidelines range, it's possible that that section then is eliminated, which would impact the staff that was supporting that section.
1: Oh man, that's going to be hard.
0: You asked a question about open enrollment though, and I want to name that it's, I think, really easy for us to go down the path of, oh, well, we can just open enroll and get more kids. And that's one of the other things that got us into some of our financial difficulty was that we had an administration that was opening up more seats than we had space for. And so in some of our larger grade levels, like fourth and fifth grade in particular, we have whole sections that are only students who are open enrolled. And although we do get money for students who aren't open enrolled, we don't get enough to offset the cost of the FTE that would go for a whole section. Mm-hmm. So there's a balance between opening open enrollment and not having so many open enrollment students that now you're operating at a loss, which is what we were doing previously.
1: So a kid who lives in Monona is worth a certain amount to the district, or is funded at a certain amount to the district by the state, and a person who's open enrolled is funded at a different amount, which is less.
0: Yeah.
1: When do you think there will be some sort of decision about Maywood or Nichols?
0: Yeah. So I think there are a couple of things that were interesting in the workshop discussion. One was, I think there's some desire on the board's perspective to prioritize. To your point earlier, like, why were you looking at the high school? We like clearly need a high school. We're not going to offboard that one, right? Prioritize which of the pieces are really on the table for meaningful discussion and potential action, and in what order and in what timeline. So I think that's something that you'll hear in May. I think the other thing in regards to Maywood that I heard at the workshop from folks is that everyone's really interested in bringing the city to the table and trying to see what we can do there. And so I think that that'll be kind of maybe a next potential step of kind of the direction that we go mm-hmm. in terms of Maywood specifically. But we'll see. We'll discuss it again in May and then we'll go from there.
1: So I encourage everyone to come to the meeting. Very, very interesting. If not, you can watch it on YouTube. If not that, you can sign up for the play-by-play newsletter. That
0: also,
1: is absolutely great.
0: Email me and have coffee with me. I was just telling Sue, anytime someone emails me, I always try to respond back in a way that feels hopefully helpful and thoughtful. And I always say, hey, you want to get some coffee, but no one wants to take me up on it. And so please come hang with me. We can chat.
1: You know, I'll say this. I've had coffee with Elizabeth. It's great.
0: I'm a lot of fun.
1: And also, not every school board president in the world is going to say that. So if you have things to say about the district, good, bad, or in between, you have an opportunity to share them with a person who will listen and push back and also get results. And so you need to take advantage of that, people. It's a gift that we have her as part of our school board.
0: Thank you, Sue. Wow.
1: Elizabeth, thank you so much for joining me on Monona Grove Study Hall to talk about the school board. I appreciate your candor and your willingness to come in and answer my questions and talk to people. Thanks for joining us for another edition of Monona Grove Study Hall.
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3: 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Here's what's going on around Monona. Open book appointments enter their last day for property assessments in Monona. You can get more information at the city's website, mymonona.com. The License Review Committee meets at 4 o'clock in City Hall today, and the Community Development Authority, also known as CDA, for those who know the special handshake, they meet at 6:30 in City Hall. 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The workshop begins at 6 o'clock in the Monona Community Center. More information is available at the one and only. Thursday nights are trivia night at Grand Crossing Park. with trivia master extraordinaire Pete Gunn.

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0: Hi, I'm Dean Rothman with your WVMO weather. It's 55 in Monona, light rain. Tomorrow look for 54 with a low temp around 43. Your extended forecast calls for few clouds on Thursday. 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
1: This is Greg from the Lost Creek neighborhood with this weekend's music scene roundup. 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You can enjoy the Mendota breezes at this show open to the public. Twin Cities' own Field Hospitals have been compared to early R.E.M. and the Waterboys, and you can take in their mellow sound at Mickey's Tavern and decide for yourself on Friday night at 10. 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Madison guitar legend Richard Weigel celebrates his latest solo album, Driftless Blues, with an album release show at the Harmony Bar and Grill. The album features a slew of Weigel's past bandmates, and WVMO's own Lefty Joe said it sounded great. You can check it out yourself at the Harmony Saturday at 8. It's time for another slow Irish session to join in and play Irish traditional music at a nice and easy tempo, perfect for beginners and intermediate players. You'll find it this Sunday from 5 to 7 at Muso on Winnebago Street in Madison, and all are welcome to join in. Tony John and the Flatland String Band pick and strum your Sunday afternoon away with an outdoor bluegrass show at the Octopi Tap Room in Wanakee. The show is from 1 to 4, and it's open to the public. And that's a wrap for this edition of the Weekend Music Scene Roundup from WVMO, where we live to hear it live.
2: Hello, this is Kamaya Soin, a freshman from UW-Madison. 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
1: This is Mary Merle from Winnequah Road with a Monona Bird Report. Finally, it's May. Migration hits its peak this month as our sky and our trees swell with the sights and sounds of returning songbirds. It's the best time of year to watch for birds, wherever you might find yourself. If you're on the shoreline of San Damiano, look for spotted sandpipers teetering along the rocks. Or if you're in the woods, listen for the exquisite flute-like call of the wood thrush. At Schluter Beach, enjoy the beauty of the Baltimore Oriole in the cottonwoods with its brilliant orange plumage and its clear, bright whistle. At Winnequah Park, scan the lake for fluttering eastern kingbirds or look up at the burbling purple martins circling overhead. At Wildhaven Park, relax on the bench and wait for common nighthawks to fly erratically over the lake at sunset. At Frostwoods Beach, listen for the song that gives the eastern wood peewee its name, pee-a-wee. At Woodland Park, train your eye for the impossible blue of the indigo bunting perched in the sunlight. At the Aldo Leopold Nature Center, search the trees for the gorgeous black-on-red of the scarlet tanager. Wherever you might be, take the time before May slips away to open yourself up to whatever avian surprises might come your way. This is Mary Merle with the Monona Bird Report, and I'm glad that WVMO cares about birds.
2: Hi, I'm Midori from Monona Grove High School. 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

0: Hi, I'm Dean Rothman with your WVMO weather. It's 63 in Monona, light rain. Tomorrow look for 56 with a low temp around 43. Your extended forecast calls for sky is clear on Thursday. 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
1: In 1954, Hammond Organ introduced its legendary Model B3. 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

0: The Grateful Dead.
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1: I'm Jeff Perry with the WVMO Music History Moment for May 12th. Ring.

In 1928, Burt Bacharach was born. He wrote hundreds of songs, many with Hal David. Over 1,000 artists have recorded Bacharach's songs.

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It was written by Felice and Lowe Bryant. Felice was from Milwaukee.

0: And in 1972, the classic Rolling Stones album Exile on Main Street was released. The double album went to number 2 and sold over a million copies. And that's today's WVMO Music History Moment. I'm Jeff Perry.
1: 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We've added a lot of new songs to VMO playlists. Hi, I'm Fletcher Keyes. Here's some of what you'll be hearing soon.

0: 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Also new this week,
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1: Got a minute? Here's what's going on around Monona. Open book appointments enter their last day for property assessments in Monona. You can get more information at the city's website, mymonona.com. The License Review Committee meets at 4 o'clock in City Hall today, and the Community Development Authority, also known as CDA, for those who know the special handshake, they meet at 6:30 in City Hall. Tomorrow at 3 o'clock, the Monona Parks and Recreation Board gathers for their monthly meeting in the Community Center. Information and agendas are available for all city meetings at the one and only mymonona.com. And tomorrow night, you can help shape the future of Monona by attending a public workshop on the city's comprehensive plan. Learn and share your feedback on a plan for the next 10 years in Monona. The workshop begins at 6 o'clock in the Monona Community Center. More information is available at the one and only. Thursday nights are trivia night at Grand Crossing Park with trivia master extraordinaire Pete Gullickson. 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
2: Hi, this is Danny, your Monona neighbor right over by Schluter Park, and I'm a singing member of Perfect Harmony Chorus. 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We've got an exciting concert coming up on May 16th and 17th. It's called Showtime, the Queers and Queens of Stage and Screen, and it will feature songs all the way from Broadway to Hollywood. 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

0: 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It's 69 in Monona, light rain. Tomorrow look for 56 with a low temp around 43. Your extended forecast calls for sky is clear on Thursday. 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

0: 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It's 73 in Monona, light rain. Tomorrow look for 56 with a low temp around 43. Your extended forecast calls for sky is clear on Thursday. 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
2: I'm here with Nancy Moore, learning more about Monona. We've been talking about events at the most recent city council meeting on May 4th. A presentation from Chief Brian Chaney from our police department announcing that the city would be suspending its contract with the Flock camera system that I'm sure people have heard about. Can you tell us about what Chief Chaney had to say and what the city's plans are?
3: Yeah, absolutely. So as some listeners undoubtedly know, Flock cameras have been a topic of discussion here in Monona as well as in other cities and within the county for the last month or two at the very least. We've had Flock cameras for a long time, but more and more there's been discussions around it. And it just so happens that our contract with Flock was up, coming up for renewal. And at the end of the day, the number of open records requests from non-local residents, as well as the number of concerns, given the number of articles we've seen in papers and other locations, was pretty significant to the point where, you know, it was burning valuable resources, right? We want our police department out there doing their work. We don't want them having to respond to open records requests all the time, as required by law when they come in. So at the end of the day, you know, I had a discussion with the chief of police, and we decided, you know, this was a hill not worth dying on, as they say, and that it would be better just not to renew the contract at this point. I want to be clear that we find the type of cameras that are reflected by Flock to be really valuable crime prevention tool, and I think Brian would be the first person to say that, our chief of police. But for now, anyway, not renewing that contract made the most sense to us.
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0: 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A bunch of neighbors, some Americana music, and a large scoop of Monona Civic Pride. 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
1: Got a minute? Here's what's going on around Monona. Open book appointments enter their last day for property assessments in Monona. You can get more information at the city's website, mymonona.com. The License Review Committee meets at 4 o'clock in City Hall today, and the Community Development Authority, also known as CDA, for those who know the special handshake, they meet at 6:30 in City Hall. Tomorrow at 3 o'clock, the Monona Parks and Recreation Board gathers for their monthly meeting in the Community Center. Information and agendas are available for all city meetings at the one and only mymonona.com. And tomorrow night, you can help shape the future of Monona by attending a public workshop on the city's comprehensive plan. Learn and share your feedback on a plan for the next 10 years in Monona. The workshop begins at 6 o'clock in the Monona Community Center. More information is available at the one and only. Thursday nights are trivia night at Grand Crossing Park with trivia master extraordinaire Pete Gullickson. The first question drops at 6:30 and goes till 8:30. 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

mountains you've got, parted seas. Would you let me love you, babe? 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

0: Hi, I'm Dean Rothman with your WVMO weather. It's 73 in Monona, light rain. Tomorrow look for 56 with a low temp around 43. Your extended forecast calls for sky is clear on Thursday. 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
1: Louis Armstrong said, "There is two kinds of music, the good and the bad. 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

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So viva Las Vegas, viva Las Vegas. How I wish that there were more than 24 hours in the day. Even if there were 40 more, I wouldn't sleep a minute away. Oh, there's blackjack and poker and the roulette wheel, a fortune won and lost on every deal. All

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I'm gonna give it everything I've got. Lady luck, please let the dice stay hot. 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Viva Las Vegas.

0: This is Elisa, pastor from St. Stephen's on Pheasant Hill Road. 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
1: I'm Joe Martin from the VMO show. I'm here in the WVMO studios with Nancy Moore. She is the mayor of the city of Monona, and we've been talking about what is happening around our beautiful city. Public sessions are going to be beginning for the comprehensive planning that the city does. Tell us a little bit about what comprehensive planning entails, and then these public sessions where people can come and see it for themselves.
2: That's right. So, as we've talked about earlier this year, every municipality is required by state statute to update, at the very least, if not wholly redo, what's called a comprehensive plan that is essentially a strategic plan or a long-range plan for a 10-year period. Ours is due up at the end of this year, beginning of next year. So in other words, the one we're operating on right now that has created our goals as a community, you know, what we want to see happen in terms of development, in terms of housing, in terms of our parks and recreation and other services that we offer. It's a blueprint for what we want to do in the next decade. We're due to have a whole one done, completed by the end of this year, beginning of next year. So we're in the midst of that process. As you might imagine, a big part of that process is public input. We want to know from the community, it's not so much what we as elected officials wanted, but what other people in the community want. What do you want to see for the future of Monona? And so the public portion of the process starts up this month with our very first public information meeting at the community center on the 13th of May from 6 to 8 p.m. And everyone's welcome to come and learn about the process and to provide structured input facilitated by the consultants that we've hired for the process.
1: Nancy, if people aren't able to attend the public session that's coming up at the Civic Center, is there a way that they can jump online and give input there?
2: Awesome question. Starting May 13th as well, so May 13th to June 13th, there'll be an online survey available. The usual place, mymonona.com. Online survey, easy to fill out, and again, should be very easy to follow, and more people weigh in, the better.
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4: 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This is Richard Weigel. You might know me from my band, The Midwesterners. 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I hope you can make it down that Saturday, May 16th at the Harmony Bar. 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
2: Hi, I'm Bill Groff from Cops Avenue, and this is The Lake Loop. Because this program is named after a bike path, I feel a special obligation in life to practice good habits when driving, riding, or walking any place where people on wheels and people on foot might come into conflict. It has recently come to my attention that nobody's perfect. I'm surprised this hasn't been all over the news. It's obviously news to some people who think that a minor motoring mistake is grounds for all-out outrage. The driver was me, and my mistake was getting stuck in the middle of an intersection when the light turned red.

0: Any driver knows you're not supposed to get yourself into this pickle, but it happens. And at that point, all the options are bad if you even have any options. In this case, it was a delivery truck blocking my path because it couldn't make the turn that I was next in line for. Then a pedestrian who has not yet entered the crosswalk goes all arm-waving what the heck at me because I'm stopped where he wants to walk. Yes, he has the walk light. But a walk light doesn't magically untangle a traffic jam or make this guy into some kind of pedestrian royalty because he's right and I'm wrong. The right of way is something to be yielded, not asserted. Behaving otherwise is a risky way to be right. Sometimes people drive like idiots, or ride like idiots, or walk like idiots, but most of the time we don't. I've never seen a runner run like an idiot, but maybe they're just too tired. So, the next time somebody commits a traveling transgression against you, show a little grace. Odds are high that they didn't mean it and they already feel stupid. Odds are also high that you've done the same thing yourself. Am I right? Thanks for riding along on this segment of the Lake Loop. I'm Bill Graff. Until next time, on your left.
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0: Hi, I'm Dean Rothman with your WVMO weather. It's 73 in Monona, light rain. Tomorrow look for 56 with a low temp around 43. Your extended forecast calls for sky is clear on Thursday. 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
1: This is Dave B.

Good evening and welcome to another edition of The Good Kind. I'm your host, Marcus Johann, with you here every Tuesday night from 6 till 7 p.m. Thanks so much for tuning in. Yes, I know Mother's Day was this past Sunday, but you know what? I feel like mothers probably deserve more than just a single day, don't you? And my show's on a Tuesday, Mother's Day's on a Sunday, what can you do? I thought, what better way to say thanks, Mom, and all the moms out there, than a little musical tribute. So, we've got a bunch of songs tonight, very loosely, I will say, loosely based on Mother's Day. Lots of songs about moms and mamas and, you know, probably some of those are potential moms. Pick it up when I'm laying down here, right? Anyway, lots of songs referring to mom, about moms. That last one, Gillian Welch, the first one there, Gillian Welch, aptly named Happy Mother's Day. That's off of an album entitled Boots Number 2, The Lost Songs, Volume 2. And that one is from a mother, daughter to her mother, but I think it'll work for whoever. And I did have an opportunity to say hi to my mom and Happy Mother's Day in person. And I will point out, I don't think she's listening, but her birthday's on Thursday, so happy birthday too. All right, well, these next couple tunes we're going to hear are actually conversations. The content of the song is a conversation from between mother and son. I think offering some advice, some life advice, motivation, if you will. So let's get to it. Here is Nathaniel Ratliff and the Night Sweats off of the album Tearing at the Seams with a song called Hey Mama.

some solid life advice from Mom to Ronnie Van Zant, or whoever it was who got that life advice and passed it along in their song, A Simple Man. Simple Man from Lynyrd Skynyrd, off the album Pronounced Lynyrd Skynyrd. Before that, we heard from Nathaniel Ratliff and the Night Sweats with Hey Mama. Tonight's show, son of a couple days late on a Mother's Day theme, but what can you do? My show's on Tuesday, Mother's Day's on Sunday. And, as I said earlier, I feel like mothers deserve more than just one day. Should get a whole week or a month, you know? So we got a bunch of songs tonight about mothers and mamas, and I guess in that case, both of those cases, those last two songs, a mother inspiring and motivating and giving some advice to their son. And again, some solid life advice. I do have to tip the cap on this show. You know, a lot of this got put together on Sunday as we were driving back and forth to Milwaukee to visit my mother. And I say we, I mean my lovely wife, Mrs. Johan, who's a frequent guest on the show here. She was helping me think of songs, and she pulled that one. That was a good pull. And in fact, introduced me to this next song, this cover of this next song. I knew the original, but hadn't heard the cover before. So tip of the cap to Mrs. Johan. This next one, what a great cover. So much fun. And I feel like it relates back to the last one, kind of that idea of living a simple life and you know, an honest life. So this is a cover of Bob Dylan's It's All Right, Ma, I'm Only Bleeding. I feel like it touches on some of the same ideas. But again, a tip of the cap to Ma here. It's in the name. It counts for today. Here's Billy Preston off of his album Everybody Likes Some Kind of Music, doing his cover of Bob Dylan. It's All Right, Ma, I'm Only Bleeding.

College wage can lead to hunger dollar plans, for goodness hides behind its gates. But even the president of the United States sometimes must have to stand naked.

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That mama, she tried. Couldn't steer him right. Merle Haggard there, and his song Mama Tried, a single released in 1968. You know, mom tries to give advice, and, well, she can only do so much. This is Marcus Johann. You are listening to The Good Kind right here every Tuesday night from 6 to 7 p.m. Tonight, a tribute to mom. It was just Mother's Day this past Sunday. I hope everyone that was able to was able to reach out and say hello and pass along greetings and all that sort of stuff to their mom. You know, Mother's Day. It's always a fun day. And I think they deserve more than one day, as I said earlier. Anyway, tonight, I guess I'm doing my part. An hour of music dedicated to all the moms out there. We got some more great music. So much great music coming up. And all of it's going to have, you know, loosely affiliated with mothers. Lots of mamas, we'll say that. Yeah, and including the background, I was trying to tie the music in the background on my voice to this. I'll turn this up just a little bit. This is an album called Did You Tell Your Mother from South African composer and pianist Tete Mbabisa. I think I'm pronouncing it properly. I'm doing my best anyway. Dude, did you tell your mother? And, you know, you can fill in what it was you told her. It's, I guess, choose your own adventure there. All right, up next, not the happiest song in my set, but a great song, and a song, of, I would say, of resilience, a song of strength and courage. Nina Simone, off of her album, Nina Simone Sings the Blues. Here's a song called Blues for Mama.

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They say you ain't behind him and just don't understand.

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That's spelled L-A-W-D-Y, in case you're curious. Laudie Mama, off his self-titled album, Ernie K. Doe. That followed Nina Simone's Blues for Mama. She was also singing about Laudie Mama. I had to put those two together. Hope you're enjoying tonight's show. A little tribute to moms everywhere. A loose tip of the cap to, Mother's Day, I guess. Well, it was just 2 days ago. Lots of songs about mothers, some about mamas. Not sure they're all mother-type mamas, but that's okay. As I mentioned earlier, my wife and I put the show together as we were driving to go visit my mom in Milwaukee on Sunday and back. So a lot of these songs she helped me pick out. So thanks, Mrs. Johan. These next one, I guess I picked the second one, but the first one she picked, both coming off of albums they're entitled Mama Said. Now, this original release for this next song was a single, but this is on a compilation called Mama Said. Here's the Shirley's with a song called Mama Said.

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1: 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You might place a bench under a small arbor planted with vines, or build a playhouse or tree fort. 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If sunlight is too direct, add sheer curtains or hang a mosquito net, available at outdoor retailers, that is so much fun to hide inside. Cozy, outdoor pillows, a flat surface to rest a cool drink or snack, and perhaps some low wattage lighting for reading after dark will add fun comfort. Now that your summer reading nook is beckoning, be sure to sign your children up for the library reading program, where they can have fun and earn prizes. Parents, be sure to join in the fun, perhaps by having a family contest to see who reads the most books this summer. Sweeten the pot with a prize party before school starts. Happy reading! Until next time, this is Wisconsin Master Naturalist Deborah Proctor, encouraging parents and grandparents to get outdoors and learn with your kids naturally.
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Jerry Garcia, Merle Saunders, John Kahn, and Bill Vitt doing That's All Right, Mama. That's off of a Live at Keystone Volume 2 album. As we continue on with our Mother's Day theme, a loose Mother's Day theme, a tribute to moms and mamas everywhere. Of course, this last Sunday was Mother's Day. Hope you got a chance to celebrate with yours if that's an option. Tonight's all music about moms and mamas. Should say you're listening to The Good Kind. My name is Marcus Johann. You find me right here every Tuesday night from 6 to 7 p.m. Under my voice this evening, as I like to tie these things together with a little bow for you if I can. The artist, the South African artist, composer, and piano player, Tete Mbabiaso. Boy, that didn't come out smooth, but that's my best effort. Anyway, the name of the album is Did You Tell Your Mother? There is the tie-in with tonight's theme. Up next, we've had advice from mother's two sons and maybe apologies when Merle Haggard sang about Mama Tried. Here is one where probably wish he... It sounds like he wish he would have taken Mom's advice. We're going to hear from Three Dog Night doing a Randy Newman song called Mama Told Me Not to Come.

Rare Earth, the song simply entitled Ma. At 5.5 minutes, that is the radio edit. If you like that groove, go check out the original at 17 plus minutes of Rare Earth laying it down, talking about Ma. This is Marcus Johann. You're listening to The Good Kind. Just about wrapping up here. My show tonight, a tribute to Mother's Day and moms everywhere. I do think they deserve more than a single day of celebration. So tonight, I at least give them an hour of celebration in song. All songs about moms and mamas and advice and all that sort of fun stuff. So, I'm breaking away from the music I had playing under my voice to close out tonight with the last song on my list for tonight. More advice. This one from Del Von Lamour Organ Trio, a song entitled Call Your Mom. I hope you get a chance to do so if that's an option for you. Well, I'm just about wrapping up. Dave B. Fashion is in the house. He's up next. He's got a show for you. And then, of course, the entire Tuesday night schedule of music here at WVMO and all of the music. So fantastic. If you're curious about any of the songs I played this week or any week, you can find them all listed on spinatron.com. You can simply go to wvmo.fm, click on the playlist link, and look up the playlist, not just for me, but for pretty much all the DJs, I believe. I'll be back next week with something fun and exciting to be determined, but it'll be great, or at least good. That's the name of the show, after all. It's not the great kind, it's the good kind, so I'll take that. I'll take that little bit of wiggle room. Thanks for tuning in. I'm going to leave you a little bit of Del Von Lamour until Dave B. Fashion takes over. We'll see you next week.